0: individualism, and how Mahler continues then the symphony with the fifth movement, where he uses the text of the Sknam Wunderhorn, which is originally folk songs, songs of people, and he completely abandons the strong feeling of individualism of Nietzsche and finds the communal aspect of it. But at the end, it ends in this beautiful ecstasy where, in a way, one is just part of nature, one with nature, and it's very, very beautiful.
1: Klaus Mäkelä. The fifth movement that Mäkelä describes features women and children's voices singing an angel's song about eternal bliss. But there's one other special sound in Mahler's Third Symphony that should be mentioned. In the third movement, listen for a distant post-horn solo. Principal trumpet Esteban Batallan took some creative steps to capture this pastoral sound, as he tells us.
2: So Mahler was in the mountains listening how the male was capping with the post horn. So it starts really far and then it gets closer. And that's why I moved to three different locations.
1: There are actually three post horn solos. For the first two, Batallan stood in a hallway backstage. Then came the third solo.
2: So I went up to the third floor, right behind the organ pipes, and I tried that with Klaus as well, and it was too present. And it has to be far, lontano. So then I went up to the fifth floor, which we already used that spot a few times to play Heldenleben, or I play Pines of Rome from up there. It's right on top of the organ pipes, with all the catwalks and right where all the machinery that holds the lights on stage, right where all that machinery is. So I tried three different spots, and in the end, I ended up playing on all three spots.
1: That's principal trumpet Esteban Batallan, whom the New York Times called the invisible scene stealer for his offstage post-horn solo. We'll hear Mahler's complete Symphony No. 3 right after this.
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1: 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I'm Lisa Simeone. And without further ado, Klaus Mäkelä now takes the stage. He joins the German contralto Wiebke Lehmkuhl, the sopranos and altos of the Chicago Symphony Chorus under the direction of James Bass, the children's choir Uniting Voices Chicago, directed by Josephine Lee, and the Chicago Symphony Orchestra. From an April 2025 concert, this is the Symphony No. 3 in D minor by Mahler.

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0: The Symphony No. 3 in D minor by Mahler. Zelle Music Director Designate Klaus Mäkelä led the Chicago Symphony Orchestra in an April 2025 performance. Also featured in the performance were mezzo-soprano Wiebke Lehmkuhl, the sopranos and altos of the Chicago Symphony Chorus under the direction of James Bass, and Uniting Voices Chicago, directed by Josephine Lee. And Esteban Batallan played the offstage post-horn solos.
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2: I'm Isabel Lee, and this May, we're celebrating Asian American and Pacific Islander Heritage Month here on Classical IPR by featuring just some of the many AAPI artists of Interlaken who play significant roles in the classical music world. 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

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This broadcast was produced by Brian Wise with assistance from G1 Sun, Frank Villela, and Philip Husher. Music production was by Charlie Post. Vanessa Moss is the executive producer. I'm Lisa Simeone.

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I got my start in Red Pine. Maxwell Howard came through Red Pine as well. And this spring, you have an opportunity to get started in it too. We're teaching a workshop at Green Door Folk School in Cedar. 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The dates are May 30th and 31st. 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

That was a title cut from the album Cape of Good Hope by Jim Wilson. Hi, I'm Frank Sauter. I'd like to invite you to join me now for another edition of Repose. As we do on Repose, we'll play the music straight through. I'll be back again just a little bit before the top of the hour and give you a recap on what we're going to hear tonight. Right now, Jeanette Alexander with a piece called Storyteller from the album Still Point.

That was a great piece called Recollection by John Boswell, and that's from his album called Love. On tonight's program, we heard Cape of Good Hope by Jim Wilson, Storyteller by Jeanette Alexander, Just Float Away by Robin Spielberg, When Angels Smile by Back to Earth, Apples in Winter by Kim Robertson, The Rising Moon by Paul Sullivan, Broken Vow by Emil Pandolfi, In My Life by Kevin Kern, Night Song by John Smith, Through New Eyes by John Fluker, and Goodbyes by Dan Siegel.

I'm Frank Slaughter. Thanks for joining me tonight. Hope you've enjoyed the show. It's been a real pleasure sharing some great music with you. As always, Maureen, if you're listening, turn on the side light. I'm on my way. Hope to see the rest of you right back here tomorrow, and we'll do it all again. Until then, good night.

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For a genre that contains so much music from the past, classical music does have this kind of quality that exists in sort of an eternal present. We think of all these famous pieces as having been around forever and have always been considered great just because they predate us. But it's fascinating to learn about the works that are now standards, but which were actually duds when they first appeared. Duds for different, often unfair reasons, but duds nonetheless. Well, I've got a great example coming up. Sir Edward Elgar's Cello Concerto, on the way in about 15 minutes. Here's a piece by Zoltán Kodály, his Intermezzo for String Trio, played by the group Domus.

Hungarian composer Zoltán Kodály, his Intermezzo for String Trio, played there by the group Domus. Welcome into our classical music for Tuesday evening. I'm Steve Seal, and the big work for this hour is going to be a piece that was a late bloomer, Edward Elgar's Cello Concerto. Not really a success at first. Today, one of the absolute giants of the cello concerto repertoire. It's about 5 minutes away. Shostakovich wrote his 24 Preludes and Fugues, inspired by the Well-Tempered Clavier by Bach. All the major and minor keys. And it's very different music, though, of course, than Bach's predecessor. This is the Prelude and Fugue in C major, number one, from Shostakovich, here played by Jenny Lind.

A bad premiere can curse an otherwise good piece of music, and that was the unfortunate story behind Edward Elgar's Cello Concerto. The premiere in 1919 was a debacle because Elgar and the performers had been deprived of adequate rehearsal time. Since then, though, a lot of leading cellists from Pablo Casals on have performed the work in concert and in the studio, but it started to really achieve wide popularity in the 1960s when a certain recording by Jacqueline Dupré caught the public imagination, and it's been core cello repertoire ever since. Ian Balsegev in this performance with Marin Alsop leading the London Philharmonic Orchestra.

The cello concerto of Edward Elgar. Ian Baltzegev was the soloist with the London Philharmonic Orchestra conducted by Marin Alsop.

0: The Wind Quintet by Geraldine Mucha, played there by the Prague Wind Quintet. Do you think you could conduct? What is all this arm waving about anyway? Well, you should check out some of the recent installments of our video series, Classically Training, when conductor Bill Eddins is coaching some of our staff on how to conduct such things as Happy Birthday and music from Star Wars. 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I'm Steve Seal.
1: I'm Isabel Lee, and this May, we're celebrating Asian American and Pacific Islander Heritage Month here on Classical IPR by featuring just some of the many AAPI artists of Interlaken who play significant roles in the classical music world. 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For more information about each artist and how Classical IPR is recognizing AAPI Heritage Month, please visit classicalipr.org.

Morten Lauridsen was born in the Pacific Northwest in 1943. He worked for a time as a Forest Service lookout on an isolated tower near Mount St. Helens before studying composition at the University of Southern California. Well, flash forward to the mid-90s, and he found himself one of the most oft-performed choral composers of our time. One critic, writing of this piece of his, he likened it to both Gabrielli and Brahms. The Ave Maria of Morten Lauridsen is coming up. A piece here by Chopin that makes use of a Polish dance form, as a number of Chopin's pieces do. This is his Mazurka, number 13, played here by Murray Pariah.

The Mazurka, number 13 in A minor by Chopin, played there by Murray Pariah. Good to have you here for classical music tonight. And a beautiful modern choral piece a little bit later on from the Californian Morton Lauridsen. Sergei Prokofiev wrote his Fifth Symphony in 1944, and he gave out a statement about it, saying that he intended it as, quote, a hymn to free and happy man, to his mighty powers, his pure and noble spirit. The music matured within me. It filled my soul, he said. Now, this was 1944, Soviet Union. Prokofiev was never quite the covert rebel like his countryman Dmitri Shostakovich was during the Stalin years. But perhaps we can hope that there was a bit of a covert message in that statement. For his Symphony No. 5, and here's George Sell and the Cleveland Orchestra.

Soprano saxophone Jess Gillum there with her ensemble, Reflections by Alex Baranowski. Over the centuries, hundreds of composers have set the Latin prayer Ave Maria, Hail Mary, to music. The best-known music versions are by Schubert and Charles Gounod, but there have been countless settings ranging from William Byrd to Stravinsky. And here is one by the American composer Martin Lauritsen.

0: from a Forest Service lookout tower on an isolated range in upstate Washington, where Morton Lauridsen worked as a young man, to one of the preeminent composers of American classical music, his Ave Maria with the L.A. Master Chorale.
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Vladimir Ashkenazi was raised to understand that other people are very important, as important as he is. And one of the most beautiful parts of life is that we have the ability to understand and communicate with others around us. He's lived his life this way, knowing that even if you're different, you're not that different, and you're not above anybody else. And it's worked for him. He feels very happy about his life, very content. And with that attitude, how can you not be? I'm Jalene Kahn, and it's great to enjoy this life tonight with you as we enjoy a performance by pianist Vladimir Ashkenazi. He'll play Bach's English Suite No. 3.

English Suite No. 3 by J.S. Bach, performed by pianist Vladimir Ashkenazi, who has some advice for musicians who are just starting out. He says if you go for fame, if that's your idea of success, you'll probably have a problem throughout your career. As a young musician, Ashkenazi says if you go for fame and fortune, you're going to have issues. That is not what you should strive for in your musical career. But rather, the main goal you should have is to play the music well. And if you have a gift, if you have talent, develop that talent, play well, and share the music with others.

Wäinö Raittio was a composer who gained popularity on the Finnish music scene in the 1920s. He was a part of a very small group of composers who wrote in this very cosmopolitan style, which at the time was really different from Finland's conservative national romanticism sound. In the later years of his career, as his music fell out of the spotlight, he would go back to those traditional forms. And that's when Raittio wrote this, Summer Scenes from Hamm.

Summer Scenes from Heim by Väinö Raittio, a Finnish composer. That was the Tapiola Sinfonietta on Music Through the Night. Next, we'll hear a Haydn violin concerto. His Violin Concerto No. 4 is performed by Handel and Haydn Society, featuring violinist Aislinn Noski.

0: Violinist Iselin Noski, along with the Handel and Haydn Society under conductor Harry Christophers, playing music by Haydn. That was his Violin Concerto No. 4. I'm Jalene Kahn. It's great to listen with you. Thanks a lot for being here.
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2025 marked 150 years since French composer Maurice Ravel was born. This pianist says he's always been fascinated by Ravel's music. Seongjin Cho has loved Ravel since his childhood. And while he studied at the Paris Conservatory, he immersed himself in Ravel. It was that time living in Paris that really helped Cho understand French music. He'll talk about that coming up in about 20 minutes, and we'll hear a recording from an album dedicated to Ravel for that 150th birthday celebration.

The suite from Orion and the Prince of Love by Florent Schmidt. Joanne Faletta conducted the Buffalo Philharmonic Orchestra. She says that composer might be the greatest French composer you've never heard of. Another French composer that you've definitely heard of, music by Maurice Ravel, is coming up in just a minute.

0: When he was 18, pianist Seongjin Cho moved to Paris and studied there for about 3 years. And he said that time really helped him to learn more about French composers and French music, composers including Maurice Ravel.
1: There are a lot of museums and a lot of paintings in Paris. It was so natural for me to experience and to see the French or European culture and European painting in Paris. So unconsciously, it helped me to interpret, and it became very natural for me, the French music.

A movement from Gaspard de la Nuit by Maurice Ravel, said to be one of the most difficult pieces of piano music. And making it look easy was pianist Seonjin Cho on Music Through the Night. That recording is from an album that Cho released last year to celebrate the 150th birthday of Maurice Ravel. Next, Academy Chamber Ensemble plays Felix Mendelssohn's Octet.

0: The octet was a relatively new genre when Felix Mendelssohn wrote that music. There weren't a whole lot of pieces like that. We heard Academy Chamber Ensemble on Music Through the Night. Thanks for being here tonight. It's great to have your company. I'm Jalene Kahn.
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Sometimes a piece of music tells a story within the notes. And that's the case for this piece. When Richard Strauss finished this music, he told his friend about a story he thought that this piece sounded like. So as you listen, imagine a dancing princess who's out in the woods enjoying some alone time. And all of a sudden, she's startled because she notices a bear watching her. Eventually, the two start dancing together, and the bear turns into a prince. The couple, of course, you guessed it, live happily ever after. Let's enjoy this whole story by Richard Strauss. It's his duet concertino, and it's performed by the Los Angeles Chamber Orchestra, bassoonist Kenneth Munday, and clarinetist David Schifrin.

Duet Concertino by Richard Strauss, a piece of music that he wrote for a friend of his who was a bassoonist with the Vienna Philharmonic. We heard bassoonist Kenneth Munday and clarinetist David Schifrin with the Los Angeles Chamber Orchestra under conductor Gerard Schwartz. Not the same ensemble, but some news coming out of Los Angeles this week. The LA Philharmonic has announced the appointment of Daniel Harding as their music director starting next year, the 2027-2028 season. And of course, he will succeed great conductor Gustavo Dudamel with the Los Angeles Philharmonic. It is great to have your company tonight. I hope you're doing well. Thanks for being here. Jose Sarabriera conducts the Bournemouth Symphony Orchestra with some ballet music from Macbeth by Giuseppe Verdi.

Ballet music from Macbeth. That's by Giuseppe Verdi. Jose Sarabriere conducted the Bournemouth Symphony Orchestra on Music Through the Night. Still to come, a harp concerto and some solo piano music next in just a minute.

Venezuelan musician Teresa Carreño was born in the 1850s, and she had a long career that spanned over 50-plus years, where she was known internationally as a concert pianist. She was also a singer and eventually composer and conductor. Here's a solo piano piece by Carreño called Basket of Flowers.

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0: harp concerto by François Boildu. Antonio d'Almeida conducted the Monte Carlo National Opera Orchestra and harpist Catherine Michel.
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William Herschel and his sister Caroline spent a lot of time looking to the sky. They built telescopes together. And in the late 1700s, these two made a huge discovery. It was Herschel who discovered the planet Uranus, being the first person in about 1,000 years to discover a new planet. And this discovery made him famous overnight. Music had always been a huge part of Herschel's life, and so he became known as both an astronomer and composer. Let's enjoy some music now by William Herschel. This is his Symphony No. 17.

Symphony No. 17 by William Herschel. That was London Mozart Players with conductor Matthias Baumert. This suite by English composer Ralph Vaughan Williams started out as a set of 6 pieces for piano, and eventually it was arranged for string orchestra and called Charterhouse Suite. It's performed here by the Israel Chamber Orchestra.

Nearly everything Ralph Vaughan Williams did screamed England and his love for his country. And that piece included. It started out as six piano settings of popular English dances, and it was later orchestrated. Charterhouse Suite by Ralph Vaughan Williams. Dahlia Atlas conducted the Israel Chamber Orchestra on Music Through the Night. A Beethoven violin sonata is coming up in just a minute, and then we'll hear some movie music still to come.

Beethoven's Violin Sonata No. 8 is performed here by violinist Midori and pianist Robert McDonald.

Violin Sonata No. 8 by Beethoven. That was violinist Midori and pianist Robert McDonald. Midori is so passionate about keeping music in schools that over 30 years ago, she started Midori and Friends, that brings music into New York City schools. And today they've served 80 schools and counting. This music was nominated for an Academy Award in 2000. It's some music from the film score, The Cider House Rules, by Rachel Portman.

0: Some music from the movie The Cider House Rules. Rachel Portman wrote that film score. She was someone who always wanted to work in film. And when she was in her early 30s, she got that chance. And she took it incredibly seriously and became incredibly successful in Hollywood. And then she left. She had made a name for herself in Hollywood. She saw that dream come true. And then she decided she didn't need it anymore. She's also written some original music, too. I'm Jalene Kahn, and I hope you're doing well tonight. It's always great to have your company. Thanks a lot for being here.
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0: You know, there are so many different people who listen to me, and we've made records to keep them all happy. You know, we made a very good one with Cleo Lane and with Henry Mancini. Then I made really great concerto records, modern American flute concertos, Carl Philipp Emanuel Bach. There's film music. So there's really something in there for everyone.
1: That's flutist James Galway, the living legend of the flute. And coming up, something for you, if you prefer your flute with a side of guitar. Galway plays with guitarist Kazuhita Yamashita. Music by a violin virtuoso. It's coming up in about a half an hour. Neil Thompson conducts the English Chamber Orchestra with music by Francisco Brega, Madrigal Pavana.

Madrigal Pavana by Francisco Brega, performed by the English Chamber Orchestra with conductor Neil Thompson on Music Through the Night. Hope you're doing well tonight. It's really great to have your company. I'm Jalene Kahn. Coming up, we'll hear from a composer who's written over 150 film scores in his career. But it's not movie music that you'll hear from him tonight. That's in about 5 minutes. This is called Silver Spring. It's by William Mason, performed here by pianist Ivan Davis.

Ivan Davis with a piece called Silver Spring by William Mason on Music Through the Night. Tonight's classical music is supported by JLL, helping businesses achieve goals through commercial real estate. From market insights to talent retention to finding the right place for businesses to grow, JLL is there. JLL, see a brighter way. Throughout his career, Nino Rota wrote a lot of film music. He's behind the film score for The Godfather and more than 150 other movies. But some of his music is not associated with film, including this piece that we'll hear tonight. It's his Concerto for Strings.

0: One of his few concert works, music by Nino Rota, who's famous for his film scores. That's his Concerto for Strings. We heard Orchestra of La Scala under conductor Riccardo Muti.
1: This is Bob Mulder with Ephemeris for Wednesday, May 27th. Today the sun will be up for 15 hours and 13 minutes, setting at 9:17, and it will rise tomorrow at 6:02. The moon, halfway from first quarter to full, will set at 4:08 tomorrow morning. Let's take our weekly look at the whereabouts of the naked eye planets. By 10 p.m. tonight, about 40 minutes after sunset, Venus may be seen in the western sky. A telescope will show a very tiny disk on Venus because it is still pretty much beyond the sun, 120 million miles away. Over the next 5 months, it will be moving closer to us and becoming much larger. Jupiter is the second brightest star-like object in the western sky, seen before 10 p.m. It is above and left of Venus. Venus will set at 12:04 a.m., while Jupiter will hold out until 12:41 a.m. Saturn rises in the east at 3:52 a.m., followed by the dimmer Mars at 4:42 a.m.
0: James Galway is called the living legend of the flute, and for good reason. He has sold over 30 million recordings, and really, in his catalog, there's something for everyone. He's performed on huge movie soundtracks like Lord of the Rings, and he's worked with huge superstars, Stevie Wonder, Joni Mitchell, Elton John. Galway has performed for popes and queens and presidents. And all this, if you ask him, he'll say he has not really mastered the instrument, but he gets a kick out of trying.

Sonata Concertata, written by Niccolo Paganini, who was a violin virtuoso. And we heard on that recording flutist James Galway and guitarist Kazuhito Yamashita on Music Through the Night.

Alexander Borodin worked on an opera for 2 decades, and he didn't finish it before he died. You see, Borodin was not just a musician, but a scientist. He really only wrote music in his free time.

He really only wrote music in his free time. From that opera that was finished by other composers, this is a collection of dances from Borodin's Prince Igor.

0: Polovtsian Dances from Prince Igor by Alexander Borodin, performed by Royal Liverpool Philharmonic Orchestra and the Liverpool Philharmonic Choir under conductor Charles McCarris.
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Sometimes you time travel. Sometimes you go to destinations you've never been to before. This is a piece of music that transports you to another place. We'll travel to the composer's home country with music that he wrote dedicated to the Bohemian countryside. We'll see castles, ruins, and amazing river views as we listen to this piece, coming up in about 15 minutes. This is the type of sounds you'll hear on the guitar stream, which is something you can always listen to for free at yourclassical.org. Berta Rojas playing a popular Paraguayan song by Agustin Barrios.

popular Paraguayan song by Agustin Barrios, performed by Berta Rojas. George Frederick Handel was the son of a well-respected surgeon, and he thought that music was an uncertain field for his son to get into. So early on in young George's life, his father banned all the instruments from the house. But Handel's mother believed in her son's talent, and she snuck a small harpsichord into the attic for the boy to play. Here's music by George Frederick Handel. It's an oboe sonata.

the Ensemble Amaryllis, with oboist Eloise Gaillard playing an oboe sonata by George Friedrich Handel. 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This piece of music, written by Czech composer Bedřich Smetana, transports us to the Bohemian countryside. Ma Vlast, or My Country, takes you on a tour. And this particular movement describes a castle in Prague, which was home of the earliest Czech kings.

0: Ma Vlast, or My Country by Czech composer Bedřich Smetana, is one of his most popular pieces. And shortly before he wrote that, he started to lose hearing. It was a gradual yet rapid loss, but even with that loss, he still composed the rest of his life. That was the movement Vyšehrad, or The High Castle, from Ma Vlast. And we heard the Detroit Symphony Orchestra, led by Neyme Yerby.
1: It's May 27th, and this is your Michigan Minute. Where today in 2019, it was announced that an unsung hero of two early American wars was finally getting some posthumous recognition. Private James Robinson was born enslaved in Maryland and was one of about 5,000 black soldiers in the Revolutionary War. He served in George Washington's army, and he fought in many storied battles, including Brandywine, and at Yorktown, where his bravery led General Marquis de Lafayette to decorate Robinson for his valor. Spending the last of his astonishing 115 years in Detroit before being interred with a plain marker at Elmwood Cemetery. But today in 2019, the Michigan Society of the Sons of the American Revolution announced that this black and early American hero would get a bronze marker to honor Private James Robinson's service. And that is your Michigan Minute.
0: 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It's performed by the Helsingborg Symphony Orchestra.

0: Baro Coco by Lars Erik Larsen. Ander Manzi conducted the Helsingborg Symphony Orchestra.
1: I'm Isabel Lee, and this May, we're celebrating Asian American and Pacific Islander Heritage Month here on Classical IPR by featuring just some of the many AAPI artists of Interlaken who play significant roles in the classical music world. Throughout this month, listen for segments profiling Interlaken alum and faculty such as Tina Chu, Nicholas Pan, and Deborah Lou Harder. For more information about each artist and how Classical IPR is recognizing AAPI Heritage Month, please visit classicalipr.org.

There was a holiday rom-com that came out a few years ago on Netflix where the family of these two friends tried to convince them that they were in fact in love with each other and would make the perfect couple. And that's kind of the story that this music tells. It's simplified Shakespeare. Beatrice and Benedict can't really stand each other, but their friends and family decide to try and get them together to help them fall in love. Here's their story by Hector Berlioz.

0: A delightful work by Hector Berlioz, actually the final piece of work he completed before he died. The overture to Beatrice and Benedict, performed there by the Dresden State Orchestra with conductor Colin Davis. Thanks for listening with me. It's always great to have your company. I'm Jalene Kahn.
1: This is Bob Mulder with Ephemeris for Wednesday, May 27th. Today the sun will be up for 15 hours and 13 minutes, setting at 9:17, and it will rise tomorrow at 6:02. The moon, halfway from first quarter to full, will set at 4:08 tomorrow morning. Let's take our weekly look at the whereabouts of the naked eye planets. By 10 p.m. tonight, about 40 minutes after sunset, Venus may be seen in the western sky. A telescope will show a very tiny disk on Venus because it is still pretty much beyond the sun, 120 million miles away. Over the next 5 months, it will be moving closer to us and becoming much larger. Jupiter is the second brightest star-like object in the western sky, seen before 10 p.m. It is above and left of Venus. Venus will set at 12:04 a.m., while Jupiter will hold out until 12:41 a.m. Saturn rises in the east at 3:52 a.m., followed by the dimmer Mars at 4:42 a.m.
2: Good morning. It's 7 o'clock on this Wednesday morning, and you're listening to Classical IPR, Interlochen Public Radio, WIAA Interlochen 88.7, WIAB Mackinac City 88.5, and W234BU Traverse City 94.7. I'm Christy Lesperance. Thank you for joining me this morning. It's 55 degrees right now, mostly cloudy. Today we expect mostly sunny skies later on in the day with a very slight chance of showers after 5 o'clock. We'll reach near 80 degrees for today's high. A little bit cooler than yesterday, but still mighty warm. Very nice day. Tonight the low will be in the upper 40s, and then we'll have sunny skies. Low in the 70s tomorrow, 80s on Friday, mid-70s over the weekend. So a very beautiful week ahead. I've got music by Delius coming up after the news.
3: Live from NPR News in Washington, I'm Corva Coleman. Texas Attorney General Ken Paxton has won the state's Republican runoff primary for the U.S. Senate. He defeated longtime Senator John Cornyn after Paxton got President Trump's endorsement. Paxton will face Democrat James Tallarico in the general election this fall. From the Texas newsroom, Blaise Ganey reports Tallarico has already released negative messages about Paxton.
4: Minutes after the winner was cleared, Tallarico's campaign sent an email out featuring a new video where he highlights Paxton's impeachment.
5: 3 years ago, Ken Paxton was impeached by his own party for using his public office to enrich himself and his donors at the expense of the people.
4: Paxton also quickly came out with his own bar, calling Tallarico the most well-funded radical Democrat in America. Polling for this potential matchup had Tallarico ahead by 1 point, something that, if true, would make history as no Democrat has won a Texas state race in 3 decades. I'm Blaise Ganey in Austin.
3: The South Carolina State Senate has rejected President Trump's effort to redraw congressional districts in that state ahead of midterm elections. Gavin Jackson of South Carolina Public Radio says the state Senate voted as South Carolinians started casting early votes for their primary election.
6: This all came to a head yesterday. That was the first day of early voting for the primaries, and Democrats were urging people to go to the polls, and more than 30,000 votes had been cast already as lawmakers were meeting. So some of them were even getting updates during that debate. And around that time, lawmakers faced a couple of procedural votes in the Senate to get the redistricting bill to a vote, and it lost.
3: Gavin Jackson reporting. A new map could have flipped the only South Carolina U.S. House seat held by a Democrat. It's held by the veteran civil rights activist, Congressman James Clyburn. Israeli military forces have pushed farther into Lebanon. The Lebanese Health Ministry says Israel has launched airstrikes that have killed at least 31 people over the last 2 days. NPR's Gina Raff reports from Beirut.
7: Israel launched its most intense airstrikes in weeks, despite a U.S.-brokered ceasefire. Israeli Prime Minister Benjamin Netanyahu vowed to crush Hezbollah and said Israeli forces were capturing and controlling areas in Lebanon. Lebanese health authorities said the dead included 2 children and 3 women in attacks on a village in southern Lebanon. Iran-backed Hezbollah said it targeted Israeli forces and tanks advancing in the south. Iran has insisted on an end to the war in Lebanon as part of any peace agreement with the U.S. Jay Naraf, NPR News, Beirut.
3: The Israeli strikes come as there is little news of movement in the ceasefire between Iran and the U.S. President Trump earlier trumpeted a deal to end the war, but he and the White House have since lowered expectations. 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
8: Live from IPR News in Interlaken, I'm Ed Ronco. Grand Traverse County commissioners are considering adding some new jobs to the payroll. The Ticker reports that April flooding meant the county had to get a lot of updates out to the public very quickly. County staff are now writing job descriptions for a public information officer. The county also plans to add a Freedom of Information Act coordinator to handle the large volume of requests for documents and other information. Some of Michigan's most powerful business and political figures are on Mackinac Island this week, taking part in the annual Detroit Regional Chamber Conference. As we hear from Capitol Bureau Chief Rick Pluta, statewide elections are a big topic of discussion.
9: There are open races for governor, attorney general, secretary of state, and a U.S. Senate seat. Every seat in the U.S. House and the state legislature is on the ballot. Michigan is a purple state with big political swings from election to election, and that creates a challenge for business planners, says Detroit Regional Chamber President Sandy Barua. He says businesses are looking for solutions to education, workforce, and housing challenges that will outlast any single governor's administration or legislative session.
10: Right now, we don't stick with a strategy long enough to see if it actually is going to be productive.
9: Governor Gretchen Whitmer will deliver her final address as governor to the conference on Thursday. I'm Rick Pluta on Mackinac Island.
8: Some of the dominant plant species in Michigan are changing as the climate warms. That's according to a new study from the University of Michigan's Institute for Global Change Biology. Kara Dobson is one of the study's authors. She says in Michigan, this means cold-loving plants will be decreasing as warm-loving plants increase. Dobson says while that does not directly affect biodiversity, its ripple effects can harm the state's ecosystems.
11: If we lose those cold species faster than the community is gaining warmer species, we could see subsequent declines in something like biodiversity in that community.
8: Dobson says the study could help conservationists and land managers choose which species to plant and where. A girl from Leland will compete today in the second round of the Scripps National Spelling Bee in Washington, D.C. Minna Danziger, who is in seventh grade, made it to the second round after correctly spelling the words touted and faux burden. The last one is a French word referring to a musical technique from the Renaissance era, and I might have mangled the pronunciation a bit, but I can tell you with certainty that the spelling is F-A-U-X-B-O-U-R-D-O-N. This is IPR News, N-E-W-S, in Interlaken.
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We're about an hour and 9 minutes late for this song this morning, but it's still beautiful. That was Frederick Delius's A Song Before Sunrise, the Bournemouth Sinfonietta led by Norman Del Mar. 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Life, liberty, beaches, and pie. I'm Christy L'Esperance. It's 13 minutes past 7 o'clock. We're going to keep our gaze skyward and hear a piece written by Norwegian composer Ole Yalo. Here he performs at the piano, Eclipse.

That was Ole Yellow's Eclipse. He performed it himself at the piano. You're listening to Classical IPR at 17 minutes past 7 on this beautiful Wednesday morning in late May. And the last couple of evenings, I've been able to take a few quiet moments to sit outside, read a few Mary Oliver poems, and look up at the sky with no purpose in mind at all. And it did inspire me, though, to share some comforting music with you this morning that gazes skyward. This next one, it might sound kind of weary, but it ends with a peace and a contentment that I hope you also find comforting in some way. Well, if Gustav Holst's The Planets, Jupiter, the bringer of jollity, is the real crowd pleaser, but Saturn, bringer of old age, was Holst's favorite. He identified with the approach of age, even though he was only 40 years old when he composed it. So it starts with the ticking of a clock, and then it moves into what I consider the "Oh, my aching back" section. And then we have peace at the end. Here is the Berlin Philharmonic, led by Sir Simon Rattle. Saturn, the bringer of old age, from The Planets by Gustav Holst.

From Gustav Holst's The Planets, that was Saturn, Bringer of Old Age. The Berlin Philharmonic led by Sir Simon Rattle on Classical IPR. It's 28 minutes past 7 o'clock on this Wednesday morning. And on this day, in 1940, British and Allied forces began the evacuation of Dunkirk. That was known as Operation Dynamo during World War II. Initially, they were hoping to save just 20 to 30,000 men from northern France between May 27th and June 4th of 1940. But an eclectic rescue fleet and unexpected German pauses and an astonishing troop discipline miraculously rescued over 338,000 Allied troops. Well, Christopher Nolan's film Dunkirk brought Operation Dynamo to life again in 2017, and the score, partly written by Benjamin Wallfisch, makes heavy use of Edward Elgar's Nimrod from the Enigma variation. Here's evidence from the original motion picture soundtrack. This is Variation 15 from Dunkirk.

You can surely pick out Nimrod from the Elgar's Enigma Variations in that. That was Benjamin Wolfish using themes by Edward Elgar to compose Variation 15 from the film Dunkirk, and Hans Zimmer was the producer of that. You're listening to Classical IPR. I'm Christy L'Esperance. Thanks for joining me this morning. At 25 minutes before 8 o'clock, it's 55 degrees. The temperature should reach near 80 by the end of the day, with a slight chance of showers after 5. Otherwise, mostly sunny skies. Should be a very nice day. Emmanuel Trufilio is an Argentinian Grammy-nominated composer and bandoneon player. He plays with the group Quintango. Quintango, though, is not a quintet. Emmanuel Trufilio's bandoneon joins a string quintet to create a tango-flavored sextet. Here they are with Emmanuel Trufilio's Milk and Honey.

Emmanuel Trefilio's Milk and Honey, performed by Quintango, a piano thrown in there also. You're listening to Classical IPR. Well, this weekend, the Michigan-based folksy, jazzy, bluesy Mad Angler Trio and Jeremy Cohen will perform two shows, one on Friday at 7:30 at Ramsdell Regional Arts Center for the Arts in Manistee, and the other Saturday night at 7 at the Music House Museum in Williamsburg. You can find information about those performances and others on Classical IPR's Spring Concert Guide. That's at interlochenpublicradio.org/spring26. Well, I have this amazing colleague who you've heard on IPR News, Austin Rolater, who, if he were choosing his favorite composer solely on their name, would choose this one, Joseph Bologna, Chevalier de Saint-Georges. But it's a solid choice for other reasons, too. This expert swordsman, violinist, and composer was called the most accomplished man in Europe. He was the first classical composer of African descent and a trailblazing military leader during the French Revolution. And he has a really cool name, Joseph Bologna, Chevalier de Saint-Georges. Well, let's listen to the Traverse City Philharmonic performing his Symphony No. 1 in G major, the Allegro movement, led by Leslie Dunner. This was recorded in Millikan Auditorium in Traverse City in November of 2025.

That was the Traverse City Philharmonic, recorded in November of 2025. The Allegro movement from Joseph Bologna, Chevalier de Saint-Georges, Symphony No. 1 in G major. Leslie Dunner was the conductor there. 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This Friday at 7 o'clock in the evening, Dance Legends Little Traverse Bay celebrates Gram 100 will be taking place in Great Lakes Center for the Arts in Bay Harbor. They'll be celebrating music commissioned by the choreographer Martha Graham. You can find out more information about that by visiting our spring concert guide at interlochenpublicradio.org/spring26. Well, Martha Graham choreographed Cave of the Heart, also known as Medea, in 1946. There's an emotionally harrowing dance in it called Princess Solo, where Medea's rival dances with a poisoned crown and ultimately meets her tragic demise. Martha Graham commissioned Samuel Barber to write the music. We're going to hear that dance, Princess Solo, from Cave of the Heart by Samuel Barber, performed here by the Atlanta Sinfonietta, led by Andrew Schenck.

That was from Cave of the Heart, or Medea, music by Samuel Barber for a Martha Graham ballet. That was Princess Solo, the Atlanta Sinfonietta, led by Andrew Schenck. Well, Richard Wagner composed incidental music for a friend's play about Christopher Columbus in 1834 when Wagner was just 21 years old. We're going to hear the overture to Christopher Columbus by Richard Wagner. This is the MDR Leipzig Radio Symphony Orchestra led by June Markle. 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

Richard Wagner's Christopher Columbus Overture. That was June Markle leading the MDR Leipzig Radio Symphony Orchestra. 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I'm glad to spend this time with you this morning. We've got more dance now. The Adagio of Spartacus in Phrygia is the most recognizable part of Armenian composer Aram Khachaturian's 1954 ballet, Spartacus. And it has like a soaring love theme that celebrates the escape of the rebel leader Spartacus and his wife Phrygia. We're going to hear it now performed by the Orchestra of the Royal Opera House, Covent Garden, led by Barry Wordsworth. Music by Aram Khachaturian on Classical IPR.

I like that one little piano note at the end. That was nice. Aram Khachaturian's Adagio of Spartacus in Phrygia from Spartacus here on Classical IPR. It's almost 10 minutes past 8 o'clock. I'm Christy L'Esperance. Thanks for joining me this morning. Well, on the Day of the Dead, Mexican artist Frida Kahlo crosses over from the underworld for 24 short hours with Diego Rivera, who remains in the living world, alone and grieving her loss. Well, that's the plot of this Saturday's final opera in the Metropolitan Opera season, El Último Sueño de Frida y Diego by Gabriela Lena Frank. And you can listen live on Classical IPR at 1 o'clock on Saturday. It will also be shown on the big screen live in HD at the Lyric Theater in Harbor Springs and Ramsdell Regional Center for the Arts in Manistee. Also, be sure to follow Classical IPR on Facebook and Instagram for our final backstage from the Met Dispatch of the season from Traverse City native Catherine DeYoung, who is singing in the chorus. More information about the theater showings on our spring concert guide. That's at interlochenpublicradio.org/spring26. Well, let's sample some of Gabriela Lena Frank's music together. Mestizo Waltz is the finale of her three Latin American dances, and the word mestizo refers to people of mixed cultural or ethnic descent, particularly those with combined indigenous and European roots. And so for Frank, this is a perfect tribute to bridge her mixed Peruvian Chinese and Lithuanian Jewish heritage with a classical tradition. Here is Mestizo Waltz by Gabriela Lena Frank, performed by the Utah Symphony Orchestra, led by Keith Lockhart.

like it. You can hear an entire opera written by Gabriella Elena Frank this Saturday here on Classical IPR that features a plot that involves Frida Kahlo and Diego Rivera and their relationship, all in the context of Day of the Dead. That's El Último Sueño de Frida y Diego. And that's at 1 o'clock right here on Classical IPR on Saturday. That was Mestizo Waltz by Gabriella Elena Frank. You're listening to Classical IPR. It's 15 minutes past 8 o'clock. I'm Christy L'Esperance, and I'm so happy to spend this time with you. So I'm wondering, is it low-hanging fruit to say that a flute and an oboe together sound like birds? Maybe. Is it accurate? Well, let's see. This is the duet for flute and oboe number 6 in F minor by Wilhelm Friedemann Bach. We'll hear flutist Wolfgang Schultz along with oboist Hans-Jörg Schellenberger, who attended Interlaken Arts Camp in the 1960s.

Well, I think there are some very bird-like passages in that. Flute and oboe go well together to make that image. That was the duet for flute and oboe, number 6 in F minor by Wilhelm Friedemann Bach. We heard oboist Hans-Jörg Schellenberger and flutist Wolfgang Schulz here on Classical IPR. I hope your Wednesday morning is off to a really good start. Who could lose with the beautiful weather ahead of us? 80 degrees will be our high later on today, with a very slight chance of showers after 5, maybe just enough to save you the trouble of having to water your flowers. Canticum Novum is Northern Michigan's premier audition-only chorus. It's housed at Northwest Michigan College, and they'll be performing on Saturday at 7:30 in the evening at St. Andrew's Church in Beulah. You can find information about their concert on our spring concert guide. That's at interlochenpublicradio.org/spring26. Well, let's listen to a recording of Canticum Novum now, made in May of 2024 at St. Andrew's Presbyterian Church in Beulah. This is Paul Mueller's In Flanders Fields, which was officially commissioned to honor the centenary of World War I. Canticum Novum is led by Jeffrey Cobb. The pianist is David Husser.

0: Canticum Novum performing there. Jeffrey Cobb, the director, and the pianist David Husser, they performed that in May of 2024 at St. Andrew's Presbyterian Church in Beulah. That was Paul Mueller's In Flanders Fields. 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Well, it is already 60 degrees this morning at 29 minutes past 8 o'clock. There will be about 20 more degrees in the increase in temperature during the day. Highs near 80 today with a very slight chance of showers after 5. It'll be mostly sunny today. Tomorrow, sunny with a low 70s as the high. Highs near 80 on Friday with sunshine. And we're staying with the theme sun on the weekend. Mild both days with highs in the mid-70s. So absolutely gorgeous weather just ahead of us here in northern Michigan, and a perfect time to head outdoors.
1: Greetings from outdoors. Unlike the later paintings of Jasper Francis Cropsey, passing showers on a spring afternoon is quiet and restrained. A soft, misty vision of spring rain. Cropsey, like many painters in the Hudson River School in the mid-1800s, later became known for dramatic wilderness scenes filled with glowing autumn colors and towering mountains. But this painting feels gentler and more familiar. Aside from a few crags, the landscape could almost be the Great Lakes region this time of year, when a sudden rain shower gives way to a calm, luminous evening. Around the lakes, passing afternoon showers are part of spring and early summer. By May, the sun is strong enough to warm the land quickly, while water is still carrying winter's chill. As the ground heats up, the air above it warms and rises. Higher in the atmosphere, that rising air cools and moisture condenses into clouds. At the same time, cooler air from over the lake moves inland to replace the rising warm air, creating a lake breeze. That circulation can deepen the clouds enough for a brief passing shower, and sometimes even a quick rumble of thunder. Usually, though, the rain does not last long. Once the sun begins to sink lower in the sky, the land stops heating so efficiently. The rising air weakens, the clouds thin, and evening settles in quietly, much like the calm that follows the storm in Cropsey's painting. I'm Kagan Heringa, Outdoors.

That was the fifth movement of Beethoven's Sixth Symphony, his Pastoral. That movement titled Shepherd's Song, Happy, Grateful Feelings After the Storm. The Chicago Symphony Orchestra, led by Sir George Schulte. You can hear Outdoors with Hagen Heringa every Wednesday morning right around 8:30 right here on Classical IPR. Those wonderful nature combined with arts audio essays can be heard at that time each week. Also, you can go to classicalipr.org and listen to a past one. I'm Christy Lesperance. Thank you for joining me this morning. Pauline Viardot was very famous in the 19th century. She was a famous opera singer, a pianist, a composer, and she had a legendary friendship with Frédéric Chopin. That led her to brilliantly adapt 12 of his mazurkas, piano mazurkas, into virtuosic vocal gems with his blessing because they were good friends. This mazurka that we're going to hear now underwent one more transformation from Chopin through Viardot's vocal arrangement to rest on a violin and piano arrangement, the violin taking the vocal part. Here's Sarah Chenal, violinist, and Jean-Pierre Ferré, pianist, performing Pauline Viardot's mazurka on Classical IPR.

We just heard Pauline Viardot's Mazurka, based on music by Chopin, performed by violinist Sarah Chenal and pianist Jean-Pierre Ferré. You're listening to Classical IPR at 15 minutes before 9 o'clock on this Wednesday morning. How about some music by Joe Hisaishi? The merry-go-round of life is the most famous theme in Joe Hisaishi's score to the Japanese anime film Howl's Moving Castle. It's sure to be hidden in this collection of themes from the film, and I know that I heard it many, many times as my older kids were teenagers and playing the piano. They would often go to this piece of music to play. Here's the Tokyo New City Orchestra, led by Joe Hisaishi, in themes from the film Howl's Moving Castle.

Joe Hisaishi leading the Tokyo New City Orchestra in themes from the film Howl's Moving Castle. He wrote the score to that film. 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And streaming online everywhere at classicalipr.org and through the IPR mobile app for voices you know and music you love. I'm Christy Lesperance, and English pianist Isida Kanamason turns 30 today. She's the oldest sibling of the seven wildly talented Kanamasons, who were dubbed the most talented family in the world by Simon Cowell after performing on Britain's Got Talent in 2015. Imagine how talented they are now, how accomplished. Well, Isida's 2019 debut solo album celebrated the piano music of Clara Schumann, and it went straight to number one on the UK official classical artist chart. And during her undergraduate studies, that was at the Royal Academy of Music, she held the Sir Elton John Scholarship and even got to perform alongside Elton John in Los Angeles in 2013. Isida Kanamason is a morning person, maybe like you, if you're up and listening this morning, and she prefers practicing in the morning when her brain is fresh and has better clarity. So I imagine she practiced this piece of music in the fresh morning hours, Ernst von Dohnányi's Variations on a Nursery Song. The Royal Liverpool Philharmonic Orchestra is led here by Domingo Hindoyan, and the pianist, of course, is birthday girl Isida Kanamason.

Ernst von Dohnányi's Variations on a Nursery Song, performed by the Royal Liverpool Philharmonic Orchestra, led by Domingo Hindoyan. And the pianist there was Isidore Kanna Mason, the oldest of the seven wildly talented Kanna Mason siblings. She turns 30 years old today. 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Ticketed and free events, September 25th to 27th, featuring conversations, panel discussions, and luncheons. Information and tickets available at hsfotb.org or 231-838-2725. Well, it's 25 minutes past 9 o'clock right now, and we're going to hear a work by Haydn next, his string quartet number 62. It's best known as The Emperor because the second movement is a set of variations on the Kaiserlied, Emperor's Hymn. That's a melody that Haydn wrote specifically as a patriotic anthem for the Austrian monarchy. It was the Austrian anthem for 121 years and later became the German anthem, adopted in 1922. Here's the string quartet number 62, The Emperor by Franz Joseph Haydn, performed by the Kodály Quartet.

Haydn's String Quartet No. 62, The Emperor, performed by the Kodaii Quartet here on Classical IPR. Well, do you remember the nursery rhyme Monday's Child? It's like a horoscope for toddlers. If you knew the day of the week you were born on, you could try to identify with your assigned line of the poem. So I was born on a Sunday. Do you know which day is yours? For what it's worth, the lines are Monday's Child is fair of face, Tuesday's child is full of grace. Wednesday's child is full of woe. Thursday's child has far to go. Friday's child is loving and giving. Saturday's child works hard for a living. And the child that is born on the Sabbath day is bonny and blithe and good and gay. Well, in 1961, Richard Rodney Bennett composed a suite of 7 piano pieces based on that poem. Here he is playing A Week of Birthdays here on Classical IPR.

0: That was Richard Rodney Bennett performing his own composition, A Week of Birthdays, based on the nursery rhyme Monday's Child. 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I'm Christy L'Esperance. It was my honor to spend this time with you on a sunny Wednesday late morning, late May morning. I'll be back tomorrow from 7 until 10, and I hope you have a wonderful day. It's 61 degrees right now, and we expect a high later on with around 80 degrees. Very slight chance of showers after 5 p.m. Tonight, mostly clear with a low in the upper 40s, and tomorrow's high should be in the lower 70s with sunny skies. And looking through the rest of the week and the beautiful weekend, sunshine, highs near 80 Friday, and the weekend, sunny and mild both days with highs in the middle 70s. I hope you're able to get out and enjoy this gorgeous weather. Wonderful time of year. It's 10 o'clock. 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
1: When composer John Adams encountered American minimalism in the 70s, he was immediately drawn to what he called its stripped-down harmonic and rhythmic discourse. And he wrote a piece for string quartet called Wavemaker, with these long sequences that were meant to create the musical equivalent of shimmering ripples on a pond. It was one of those things that looked great on paper. But, he said, his writing technique lagged behind his inspiration, and the first performance crashed and burned. From APM American Public Media, this is Performance Today. I'm Valerie Kaler. This is the result of John Adams going back to the drawing board. Shaker loops ahead this hour. Also ahead, music by Ernest Bloch from a concert in Florida. Right now, let's hear from his Symphony No. 2, the second movement. Andrei Boreyko conducting the Malmö Symphony Orchestra.

the second movement of the Symphony No. 2 by Ernest Bloch. Andre Borreko with the Malmö Symphony Orchestra. More by Ernest Bloch is on the way this hour. From APM, American Public Media, this is Performance Today, taking you to concerts around the world. I'm Valerie Kaitler. Mozart wrote his famous Exultate Jubilate when he was 17 years old. Chopin wrote a set of variations on Mozart's Don Giovanni when he was 17. Mendelssohn was 17 when he wrote the overture to A Midsummer Night's Dream. Schubert wrote his first great masterpiece, Gretchen at the Spinning Wheel, at the age of, you guessed it, 17. So you know where I'm going with this. You just don't know who. Well, the who, in this case, Richard Strauss. He wrote his first major work at the age of 17, and we're just about to hear it. Sakari Oramu leads the NDR Elbphilharmonie Orchestra in concert at the Elbphilharmonie in Hamburg, Germany. This is the Serenade in E-flat major for 13 wind instruments by Richard Strauss.

0: Richard Strauss started composing at the age of 4. He was just 17 when he wrote the piece we just heard, a one-movement serenade for winds. That score made it into the hands of conductor Hans von Bülow, who was mighty impressed, said Strauss was an uncommonly gifted young man, by far the most striking personality since Brahms. He took Strauss under his wing, gave him conducting jobs, and encouraged publishers to have a look at this young man's work. Sakari Oramu conducted the NDR Elbphilharmonie at the Elbphilharmonie in Hamburg. That was the Serenade in E-flat by Richard Strauss. In a moment, shapes and loops. 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
1: It's May 27th, and this is your Michigan Minute. Where today in 2019, it was announced that an unsung hero of two early American wars was finally getting some posthumous recognition. Private James Robinson was born enslaved in Maryland and was one of about 5,000 black soldiers in the Revolutionary War. He served in George Washington's army, and he fought in many storied battles, including Brandywine, and at Yorktown, where his bravery led General Marquis de Lafayette to decorate Robinson for his valor. Spending the last of his astonishing 115 years in Detroit before being interred with a plain marker at Elmwood Cemetery. But today in 2019, the Michigan Society of the Sons of the American Revolution announced that this black and early American hero would get a bronze marker to honor Private James Robinson's service. And that is your Michigan Minute.
0: There's an old tradition of American hymn singing called shape note singing. Each different note is represented on the page by a different shape, a square or a circle or triangles pointing in different directions. This made it easier for congregations who didn't read music to learn to sing hymns. American composer John Adams heard shape note singing while he was growing up in New Hampshire in the 1950s and early 60s. He lived not too far from an old Shaker colony. In 1978, Adams wrote a piece called Shaker Loops. He used some of the new musical language of minimalism, but he wanted to push minimalism beyond a sense of mere mechanical repetition. About this piece, he wrote that he tried to capture the sense of pious and industrious souls caught up in the ecstatic frenzy of a dance that culminated in an epiphany of physical and spiritual transcendence. Let's hear this piece by John Adams, Shaker Loops. This concert was in Meiringen, Switzerland, during the Meiringen Music Festival.

The initial concept for that piece was string quartet, working title Waveforms. John Adams wanted to evoke shimmering ripples on a pond, but he said he hadn't quite figured out how to write what he imagined in his mind's ear. The first performance, quote, crashed and burned. Adams expanded the quartet to a septet to amp up the acoustical power, made some other changes, and composed the music we just heard. Shaker Loops, written in 1978 by American composer John Adams. Inspired by the shape note hymn sung at a Shaker colony near his childhood home in New Hampshire. We heard Shaker Loops from a concert during the Meiringen Festival in Meiringen, Switzerland. Philippe Bach conducted an ensemble of festival musicians in that performance. In the world of American minimalism, that is an iconic, groundbreaking piece of music. And I know it's not for everyone, but for me, if I'm in the right frame of mind, I find it transfixing, mesmerizing. I can snap back and forth between this timeless, dreamy kind of floating and a sudden attention to every little detail in every passing second. So what was your experience? What was your impression of that piece? I'm always glad to hear your

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I'm always glad to hear your thoughts about anything you hear on the show. Lots of ways for you to get in touch. You can write a note by clicking the contact button on the PT page at yourclassical.org or call the PT listener line, 866-943-4450. That's 866-943-4450. In a moment, an act of collective conscience.

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1: What do you do? Someone's birthday is coming up and they say they don't need more stuff, but you want to do something special because they're special to you. 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Just text their name, birthday, and a message to Classical IPR. We'll hold on to it until the big day, then read it on air at 9 a.m. Eastern Time, paired with a piece of music composed or performed by a musician who shares the same birthday. 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
0: What does it mean to belong to a place, to a people? Composer Ernest Bloch wrestled with those questions his entire life. He was born in Switzerland in a Jewish family, left home when he was a teenager, traveled around Europe playing and writing music, still feeling like a stranger everywhere he went. Being Jewish in Germany in the early 1900s came with a profound feeling of alienation. Then he moved to this country in 1916. He taught music, but he never liked wearing a suit and tie. His accent made him stand out. People treated him like he was different. More alienation. Here is some deeply heartfelt music written by this wandering soul, Nigun, by Ernest Bloch.

0: The second movement, Nigun, from Ernest Bloch's Baal Shem. We heard violinist Michael Shaham and pianist Cheng Yuan Kwan from a concert at the Flagler Museum in Palm Beach, Florida. Bloch wrote several pieces inspired by Jewish themes. He said, quote, "I listened to an inner voice, deep, secret, burning, the voice of instinct, a voice that trembled into life on reading passages from the Bible. And the result was music." 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
2: This is Bird Note. What a lovely song! The very sound of spring. A mellow, burbled refrain from the edge of a meadow. A shimmer of blue against the still wintry landscape confirms our eager hope. An eastern bluebird has just returned north. A male bluebird stands atop a wooden nest box attached to a fence post. He's an eastern bluebird, a small thrush, and he gleams deep blue with a rusty orange breast. The bluebird's song and his alert presence assert his claim to this territory. But an intruder, a tree swallow, dives toward the nest box. With a rough chatter and raised wings, the bluebird warns the swallow away. Bluebirds rely on nest boxes. In the mid-20th century, their numbers in the Northeast declined to the lowest level ever, due largely to nesting competition from non-native starlings and house sparrows. Conservation groups stepped up, setting out bluebird trails of nest boxes built just right for these beautiful birds. Eastern bluebirds have rebounded, and we can still count on them to welcome the arrival of spring. This episode is brought to you by Wild Delight Bird Food, which aims to support wild bird populations with clean, nutritious ingredients in every blend. 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
0: Kirill Gerstein plays at Stravinsky later this hour. Right now, here's a pre-encore from Gerstein. Claude Debussy had not composed much at the start of World War I in 1914, but after he escaped wartime Paris and moved to a small village in Normandy, he had a burst of desperate activity in 1915, and he wrote several works for piano. Kirill Gerstein is fascinated by these late wartime pieces. Here he is playing an etude by Claude Debussy.

The Etude Retrouvée, or Found Etude by Claude Debussy. That was Kirill Gerstein. From APM, American Public Media, this is Performance Today. I'm Valerie Kaler. It's great to have you along for our musical adventures and discoveries. Romanian composer George Enescu was a notorious perfectionist. His desire to get everything just so resulted in a fairly small output of published works. That perfectionist streak came out in the annotations, articulations, and other instructions he wrote into his music. Sometimes a single note will have half a dozen articulation marks. Much of that specificity is an attempt to get a classical violinist to sound like a village fiddler. Romanian violinist Rimas Azoidze said that Enescu was not at all concerned with getting his music performed often. Quote, he was interested in performances that really capture the spirit. He made the pieces very difficult with good reason, so that no mediocre violinist or pianist could ever tackle them. We've got excellent players at hand for this, Enescu. Violinist Alexi Kenny and pianist Enon Barnaton at the Dock Street Theater in Charleston, South Carolina. They're playing the one-movement sonata by George Enescu called Torso.

0: Alexi Kenny playing the violin, Enon Barnaton at the piano. That's music that Romanian composer George Enescu wrote in 1911, a single movement for violin and piano, a sonata in A minor. We heard it from a concert at the Spoleto Festival USA in Charleston, South Carolina. Broadcasts of the Chamber Music Series from Spoleto Festival USA made possible by Bank of America, the ETV Endowment of South Carolina, and the John Covington and Robert Lukey Fund for the Performing Arts. In a moment, new music from 3.5 centuries ago. 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
1: This is Bob Mulder with Ephemeris for Wednesday, May 27th. Today the sun will be up for 15 hours and 13 minutes, setting at 9:17, and it will rise tomorrow at 6:02. The moon, halfway from first quarter to full, will set at 4:08 tomorrow morning. Let's take our weekly look at the whereabouts of the naked eye planets. By 10 p.m. tonight, about 40 minutes after sunset, Venus may be seen in the western sky. A telescope will show a very tiny disk on Venus because it is still pretty much beyond the sun, 120 million miles away. Over the next 5 months, it will be moving closer to us and becoming much larger. Jupiter is the second brightest star-like object in the western sky, seen before 10 p.m. It is above and left of Venus. Venus will set at 12:04 a.m., while Jupiter will hold out until 12:41 a.m. Saturn rises in the east at 3:52 a.m., followed by the dimmer Mars at 4:42 a.m.
0: In the world of classical music, we're now living in a golden age of discovery. Maybe more accurate to call it an era of rediscovery. For something like 150 years, the classical sphere has focused on what it sometimes calls the masterworks, the big pieces by a very few composers, Beethoven, Mozart, Bach, Brahms, a few others. As I see it, there are good reasons to love and enjoy and program those pieces, and I'm grateful to scholars and musicians who, over the past 10 or 20 years or so, have been finding and reviving so many fascinating pieces by long-gone composers who really deserve to be remembered. Here's yet another example. Maddalena Lombardini Searman, born in Venice in 1745. In her early 20s, she earned an official maestro license at school. That meant she could work as a musician all across Europe, which she did. And she wrote several dozen pieces that have been ignored for about 200 years. That has started to change recently, thanks to a group of scholars who have found and republished her work. Let's drop in on a recent concert in Houston. Four members of the ensemble Rocco in concert at Houston's Museum of Fine Arts. This is the String Quartet No. 6 by Maddalena Lombardini Searman.

0: music by the Italian violinist and composer Maddalena Lombardini-Sirman. That was her string quartet number 6. Four members of the ensemble Rocco gave that performance at the Museum of Fine Arts in Houston. Scott St. John and Ava Burmeister on violins. Sharon Way played viola. Alexis Pia Gerlach played cello. Maddalena Lombardini-Sirman. She had a career as a touring violinist and composer in the 1760s and 1770s. Her work, mostly forgotten until very recently. A group of scholars found and republished several dozen pieces that she wrote. It is so exciting to live in this era of musical rediscovery, hearing fascinating pieces of music that have been around for a long time and have been unjustly overlooked. In a moment, gristly, whimsical, energetic music for piano and winds. This is Performance Today from APM.
1: 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I got my start in Red Pine. Maxwell Howard came through Red Pine as well. And this spring, you have an opportunity to get started in it too. We're teaching a workshop at Green Door Folk School in Cedar. 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

When Igor Stravinsky premiered his new piano concerto in 1924, it had some critics scratching their heads. Where are the strings? They wondered. Stravinsky realized he needed to explain that his omission was actually a conscious decision. Instead of a symphony orchestra, he wrote for what we consider a concert band, just woodwinds, brass, timpani, and double bass. Stravinsky said, strings and piano, a sound scraped and a sound struck, do not sound well together. Piano and winds, sound struck and blown, do. Stravinsky's angular rhythms and cheeky dissonance work splendidly with this combo, enabling a different kind of conversation. It's a completely different architecture than a traditional concerto. This lesser-performed gem is in great hands with pianist Kirill Gerstein. David Robertson leads the Leipzig Gewandhaus Orchestra in the Concerto for Piano and Wind Instruments by Igor Stravinsky.

0: The rarely performed Concerto for Piano and Winds by Igor Stravinsky. We heard it played by one of the foremost interpreters of the work, pianist Carol Gerstein, from a concert in Leipzig, Germany. David Robertson led the Leipzig Gewandhaus Orchestra. Stravinsky wrote that concerto for himself to play. In fact, kept the performance rights to the piece to himself for several years, partly because he made money being the only person able to play the work. But he also wanted to keep what he called incompetent hands from interpreting the piece. You want your work to be presented in the best way possible, right? Well, I think he would be very pleased with Carol Gerstein's interpretation. 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I'm Valerie Kaler. 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
1: This is the Composer's Datebook for May 27th. I'm John Burge. On today's date in 1992, during the bloody civil wars that shattered the former Yugoslavia, a hand grenade was thrown into the midst of a bread line in Sarajevo. 22 people died. To most around the world, it appeared to be just one more senseless act of violence amid the thousands of such acts that took place in that unhappy part of the world. One Sarajevo resident thought otherwise. At 4 o'clock every day after the incident, despite the danger, Vedran Smilovic, a cellist with Sarajevo Opera, went to the site of the bombing in full evening dress and played his cello in memory of the dead. A New York Times reporter wrote of the cellist's moving act of courage and faith in art and humanity, and the world took notice. The English-born composer David Wilde read about the cellist while riding in a train in Germany. "As I sat in the train, deeply moved," Wilde later recalled, "I listened, and somewhere deep within me, a cello began to play a circular melody like a lament without end." That theme developed into a piece called The Cellist of Sarajevo, dedicated to Vedran Smilovic, and which cellist Yo-Yo Ma was soon performing around the world. Composer's Datebook is produced by APM, American Public Media, in conjunction with the American Composers Forum, reminding you that all music was once new.

0: Live from NPR News, I'm Lakshmi Singh. President Trump's televised cabinet meeting is underway. He is addressing aggressive immigration enforcement in the U.S., tax cuts, and ongoing U.S. attempts to get Iran to negotiate an end to hostilities and a reopening of the Strait of Hormuz. Trump's facing mounting pressure at home to get Iran to reopen that key waterway where stalled shipments are part of the reason people are paying higher energy prices. NPR's Frank Ordonez reports that over the weekend, the president said a groundbreaking deal with Iran was imminent. Then a day later, U.S. forces attacked Iranian speedboats suspected of attempting to lay mines, continuing to send mixed signals about ending the war.
1: He was almost actually taking a victory lap, thanking intermediaries for their help with negotiations. And then, of course, you had the blowback from Republicans in Israel. I would say that this was the most emphatic he's been about an upcoming deal, but it's happened before. I mean, last month, Trump said they were very close to a deal and that the two sides agreed to even dig up Iran's enriched uranium. The reality is, while the president has repeatedly projected this kind of optimism, there has yet to be anything really concrete or durable toward a resolution.
0: That's Frank Ordonez reporting. The Israeli military is warning residents in one of Lebanon's biggest cities to leave. NPR's Jane Arraf reports the alert applies to nearly all of Tyre.
2: Israeli forces have pushed further into Lebanon and escalated their attacks since Tuesday, killing dozens of people, including women and children. The Israeli prime minister says they intend to crush Iran-backed Hezbollah. In a new warning, Israel told residents of Tyre, the second biggest city in southern Lebanon, to evacuate immediately or risk being killed. The warning covers tens of thousands of residents, including in Palestinian refugee camps. More than 1.2 million people have already been displaced by fighting between Israel and Hezbollah, leaving many families with nowhere to go. Jane Arraf, NPR News, Beirut.
0: For the first time since 2013, there will be a new U.S. senator for Texas after incumbent John Cornyn was defeated by Attorney General Ken Paxton in yesterday's primary. The Texas Newsroom's Blaise Ganey reports a Democrat in the race, James Tallarico, is already out with anti-Paxton messaging.
3: Minutes after the winner was cleared, Tallarico's campaign sent an email out featuring a new video where he highlights Paxton's impeachment.
4: 3 years ago, Ken Paxton was impeached by his own party for using his public office to enrich himself and his donors at the expense of the people.
3: Paxton also quickly came out with his own bar, calling Tallarico the most well-funded radical Democrat in America.
0: That's Blaise Ganey reporting on yesterday's runoff. From Washington, this is NPR News.
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6: From IPR News in Interlaken, I'm Ed Ronco. Bond was set at $1 million for a Sheboygan man accused of starting a fire that burned a nature preserve. Up North Live reports that 29-year-old Sean Huddleston was arraigned yesterday on charges including arson for the fire that burned 40 acres at Duncan Bay Nature Preserve on Friday. He's due back in court June 12th. Statewide elections are front and center at a conference of influential business leaders this week on Mackinac Island. The annual Detroit Regional Chamber Policy Conference is a blend of political debate, networking, and fundraising, and this year it happens ahead of open elections for governor, attorney general, secretary of state, and every seat in the Michigan legislature. Sandy Barua is the chamber's president and CEO and says with so much change in the works, businesses are looking for solutions to education, workforce, and housing challenges that will outlast any single governor's administration or legislative session.
7: As a purple state, can we provide businesses the long-term predictability that is required for them to operate productively over a long period of time?
6: Barua says Michigan faces low rankings on important business and quality of life metrics. He says improving those will require bipartisan efforts in a difficult environment. Well, how did you spend your Memorial Day weekend? A handful of folks went skiing over at Boyne Mountain Resort. The Charlevoix County Resort had people on a thin patch of snow over the weekend for what it is calling the latest closing date ever. The temperatures at Boyne Mountain on Memorial Day, by the way, were around 82 degrees. This is IPR News.
8: 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It's 12:06, and you're tuned to Music at Midday. I'm your host, Kevin LaRose. Kicking off this hour, we have music of Wolfgang Amadeus Mozart arranged for a cappella vocalists. Here is the overture to the Magic Flute performed by the Swingle Singers.

Ben Perry's Arrangement of the Magic Flute Overture by Wolfgang Amadeus Mozart. We heard a performance by the Swingle Singers on Classical IPR. This is Music at Midday on Interlochen Public Radio. I'm Kevin LaRose. Thanks for joining me on this Wednesday, May 27th. 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Tickets and more information about this and other related events at crookedtree.org/Graham100. Next, we'll go to an orchestral work by Czech composer Bedřich Smetana from Mavlast. This is The Moldau. Naima Yerby conducts the Detroit Symphony Orchestra.

Music composed in 1874 by Patrick Smetana. That was the Moldau from Mavlast. Shortly after starting the score, Smetana lost his hearing entirely due to illness. Even so, he finished the work in only 19 days. We heard a performance by the Detroit Symphony Orchestra led by Nema Yervi. Welcome back to Music at Midday from Classical IPR. I'm your host, Kevin LaRose. Hope your day is off to a great start. Right now, we have a Billy Strayhorn composition arranged by Tore Tsito for clarinet ensemble. Chelsea Bridge is performed by clarinetists Subina Meyer, Wolfgang Meyer, Weiner Vela, and Eddie Daniels.

A 1941 composition by Billy Strayhorn for the Duke Ellington Orchestra. That was Chelsea Bridge. We heard an arrangement by Torre Zito, performed by clarinetists Subina Meyer, Wolfgang Meyer, Viner Vela, and Eddie Daniels on Classical IPR. You're tuned to Music at Midday. I'm Kevin LaRose. Very grateful for your company this afternoon. The National Weather Service is calling for mostly sunny skies today with a slight chance of showers after 5 p.m., highs near 80 degrees. It's about 28 minutes after 12 o'clock, and next we'll listen to the first film score by Sergei Prokofiev. Lieutenant Kije is based on a satirical novella by Yuri Tininov that follows a fictional Russian soldier who is accidentally invented due to a clerical error and must go through a series of adventures, including marriage and a funeral, to cover up the mistake. Marin Alsop leads the Sao Paulo Symphony Orchestra in this recording.

Film music, composed in 1934 by Sergei Prokofiev and later rearranged, that was the Lieutenant Gije Suite. The Sao Paulo Symphony Orchestra was conducted by Marin Alsop on Classical IPR. This is Music at Midday. I'm Kevin LaRose. Thanks for tuning in. Next, a work for solo piano by Amy Veitch. Her Valse Caprice was composed and premiered in 1889 when she was 22 years old. Here's a recording of pianist Joanne Polk.

Music of American composer Amy Beach. That was her Valse Caprice, Opus 4, performed by pianist Joanne Polk on Interlochen Public Radio. You're tuned to Music at Midday. I'm your host, Kevin LaRose. Really appreciate you taking the time to enjoy some beautiful music with Classical IPR today. 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

Dirt by Simon Jeffs. 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I'm Kevin LaRose, wishing you a wonderful Wednesday. We'll launch this next hour into The Planets by Gustav Holst. Here's Mercury, the winged messenger. Kevin Rhodes conducts the Traverse City Philharmonic at a 2025 performance in Interlaken's Corson Auditorium.

From a performance on October 19th, 2025 in Interlaken's Korsun Auditorium, that was Mercury, the Winged Messenger, From the Planets by Gustav Holst. We heard the Traverse City's Philharmonic, led by Kevin Rhodes on Classical IPR. Good afternoon, you're tuned to Music at Midday. I'm your host, Kevin LaRose. Next, we'll move to the Horn Concerto in D minor by Johann Sebastian Bach. However, Bach never originally wrote a concerto for horn, as the valved horn wasn't invented until the 19th century. Instead, this piece was extracted from his solo harpsichord transcription of Alessandro Marcello's Oboe Concerto in D minor. Here's a performance of the Berlin Baroque Soloists, featuring hornist Radek Babarek.

the closest thing we have to an original concerto for horn by Johann Sebastian Bach. That was based off his harpsichord transcription of Alessandro Martello's oboe concerto in D minor. We heard the Berlin Baroque soloists featuring hornist Radek Babarek on Classical NPR. This is Music at Midday. I'm Kevin LaRose. Hope your Wednesday has been great so far. Right now, an orchestral tone poem by American composer Mary Howe. Stars was composed in 1927 and was inspired by the overwhelming beauty of a starry night. Joanne Folletta conducts the Virginia Symphony in this recording.

music of Mary Howe, entitled Stars. We heard a performance of the Virginia Symphony led by Joanne Folletta on Classical IPR. You're tuned to Music at Midday. I'm your host, Kevin LaRose. Very thankful for the opportunity to enjoy some beautiful music with you today. Taking us to 2 o'clock is a work by Felix Mendelssohn, his string quartet number 5 in E-flat major. Here's a performance by the Dirac String Quartet.

The String Quartet No. 5 in E-flat Major by Felix Mendelssohn, completed on February 6, 1838, and numbered as the fifth of his quartets, it was actually the second to be composed in his Opus 44 set. We heard a performance by the Dyrick String Quartet on Classical IPR. 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I'm Kevin LaRose. Hope you're able to enjoy this spectacular weather today.

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Music originally written for orchestra in 1990, that was Circuits by Cindy McTee. We heard the Cincinnati Wind Symphony, conducted by Eugene Corporan on Classical IPR. 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I'm your host, Kevin LaRose. Right now, piano music performed by Lang Lang. Chun Pei Shun's arrangement of Autumn Moon on a Calm Lake by Liu Wensheng.

Music for solo piano by Lu Wencheng. That was an arrangement of Autumn Moon on a Calm Lake by Chun Peishun. We heard it performed by Lang Lang on Classical IPR. This is Music at Midday on Interlochen Public Radio. I'm Kevin LaRose. Very grateful for your company on this Wednesday afternoon. Next, we'll tune into a 2024 performance in IPR's Studio A of the ensemble Quintango. This is Vida by Emmanuel Trefilio.

0: 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I'm your host, Kevin LaRose.
1: Hi there, it's Bill McLaughlin of Exploring Music, and I want to thank my old friend Tim Page for recommending a set of recordings by Arthur Schnabel of the Beethoven Piano Sonatas. Schnabel was the first person ever to record all 32 sonatas, and that's what we're going to be doing all week long, listening to Schnabel play Beethoven. As Tim Page says, it's great to fall in love again.
0: Taking us to 3 o'clock is the Symphony No. 6 in F Major, the Pastoral Symphony, by Ludwig von Beethoven. It was completed in 1808 and inspired by the composer's deep love for nature. Jos van Immerseel leads Anima Aeterna Bruja in this recording.

0: The Symphony No. 6 in F Major, the Pastoral Symphony, by Ludwig von Beethoven. We heard Anima Eterna Bruja, conducted by Jos van Immerseel on Classical IPR. Thanks for tuning in to Music at Midday today on Interlaken Public Radio, WIAA Interlaken, WIAB Mackinac City, W234BU Trevor City, and online at classicalipr.org. I'm Kevin LaRose. Looking forward to being back for more on Monday at noon. Take care.
1: Classical compositions, for the most part, are often well-planned, through-composed, and filled with complexities that can be dissected and explored through various tools of music theory. And then there are some works, like this one, that are a bit sparse, completely improvised, and free from the constraints of traditional aesthetics and practices. It takes a lot of courage and innovation to create these sorts of sounds, and there are countless composers living today that have dedicated themselves to doing just that. Hello, I'm Loki Karuna, and on this edition of Noteworthy, I'd like for you to enjoy the very free sounds of composer Teresa Wong. Teresa was born in Schenectady, New York, back in 1976, where she studied both piano and cello as an adolescent. After spending years studying product design and graphic design, both in the U.S. and in Europe, Teresa returned to music, focusing on the more experimental side of composition. This very experimental, fully improvised work doesn't have a traditional title, but it does showcase the degree to which Teresa thinks outside of the box, blending the various sounds of the cello into a single experience.

0: Away from her cello, Teresa Wong has written for several professional ensembles, including the Long Beach Opera, the Del Sol Quartet, and the San Francisco Girls Chorus. Her unapologetic dedication to an expanded approach to music continues to set her apart, earning her a spot among today's most noteworthy. Noteworthy is a production of WDAV Classical Public Radio.
1: It's a minute past three. Good afternoon, and thanks for tuning in to Classical IPR on this Wednesday, May 27th. I'm Isabel Lee, glad to be your host today. May is Asian American Pacific Islander Heritage Month, and to celebrate the many contributions of AAPI classical musicians, we present a series of profiles of AAPI classical artists of Interlaken for this month. Today, let's learn about the violist and multi-instrumentalist Jay Julio. The composer themselves plays the viola in this piece, Remaindered Life, for viola and piano. They're also a violinist, mandolinist, and writer, who took their first viola lesson at age 14, studied with violist Renee Scarrick here at Interlaken, and went on to graduate from the Juilliard School. Performing in this recording made at the Music House Museum earlier this year with pianist Josh Tatsuo Cullen is Filipino-American violist Jay Julio. I'm Isabel Lee, and this May, we're celebrating Asian American and Pacific Islander Heritage Month here on Classical IPR by featuring just some of the many AAPI artists of Interlaken who play significant roles in the classical music world. Today, let's listen to the multi-instrumental story of Interlaken alum and violist Jay Julio.
2: I'm a first-generation Filipino-American of Ilocano descent from Uniondale, New York, and currently based in New York City. I play violin, viola, and mandolin in Broadway pits, touring ensembles, new music groups, with the Opera Philadelphia Orchestra as their assistant principal viola, and orchestras around the country and the world

0: Interlaken has been an integral part of my history. I was very lucky to spend a summer at camp and my last 2 years of high school at Academy, as well as assisting the Viola Intensive back when that program was called Institute. What I get to do as a musician and as one who is conscious of some of the history that has brought me here is a privilege. Most people who interact with a Filipino in the Midwest, the South, and the East Coast do so either in the context of a hospital, a military base, or a nursing home, definitely not an orchestra. On stage, I am committed to making sure that audiences can see some of the fullness of Filipino experience expanding past these roles, and also that the histories and challenges of people like our nannies, our nurses, our military wives are not lost to assimilation.
1: J. Julio returned to Interlaken earlier this year on a chamber music tour with pianist Josh Tatsuo Cullen and presented a program of diverse composers. The recordings they made here in northern Michigan continue to be nationally recognized on Performance Today and resonate with audiences of the 21st century. For more information about how Classical IPR is recognizing AAPI Heritage Month, please visit classicalipr.org. Violist J. Julio and Josh Tatsuo Cullen performed Morpheus by the English violist Rebecca Clark at the Music House Museum earlier this March. Morpheus is named after a Greek god associated with sleep and dreams. Let's hear the recording.

And that was Interlochen Arts Academy alum Jay Julio playing the viola with Josh Tatsuo Cullen at the piano from a recording made earlier this March at the Music House Museum. Morpheus by the English composer and violist Rebecca Clark to start off today's Afternoon Classical. I'm Isabel Lee. Thanks so much for tuning in to Classical IPR. For the rest of this 3 o'clock hour, the Symphony No. 1 in D minor by Sergei Rachmaninoff, written in 1895. When it was first premiered, it was an absolute disaster that caused great distress to Rachmaninoff at the time. But now it is seen as a magnificent work of the Russian symphonic tradition. The Traverse Symphony Orchestra is conducted by Kevin Rhodes.

A performance from June of 2018 by the Traverse City, by the Traverse Symphony Orchestra. Excuse me. The Traverse City Philharmonic was the name that it was given after 2018. The 1895 Symphony No. 1 in D minor by Russian composer Sergei Rachmaninoff. Even though the premiere of that work, like centuries ago, was an utter mess, it is now regarded as one of the greatest Russian symphonies. And you're listening to the Classical IPR for Afternoon Classical today. I'm Isabel Lee. Thanks for joining me. This is WIAA Interlaken, WIAB Mackinac City, and W234BU Traverse City. We're also online at classicalipr.org, bringing you voices you know and music you love. It's almost 4 o'clock. Starting off that hour, let's listen to La Petenera, a traditional Mexican melody arranged by Carlos Sanchez Gutierrez. A petenera is a type of flamenco polo melody with a distinct rhythm. We'll be hearing Chanticleer perform, and listen out for the rain stick in this recording.

chanticleer with a rain stick, sang La Petenera, a traditional Mexican melody arranged by Carlos Sanchez Gutierrez, here on Classical IPR for today's Afternoon Classical. We'll be listening to three selections from The Damnation of Faust by Hector Berlioz coming up. It's from his full work about the legend of Faust. And we'll be listening to three orchestral interludes, the minuet of The Will of the Wisps, Dance of the Sylphs, and The Hungarian March. The Baltimore Symphony Orchestra will be conducted by David Zinman.

quite a victorious ending. The Minuet of the Will of the Wisps, The Dance of the Sylphs, and The Hungarian March from The Damnation of Faust by Hector Berlioz. David Dinman conducted the Baltimore Symphony Orchestra in that recording. 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I'm Isabel Lee, and thanks so much for tuning in on this Wednesday afternoon for Afternoon Classical. Let's listen to the three iconic tangos by the French-Argentine singer and composer Carlos Gardel. Mi Buenos Aires Querido, Volver, and Por Una Cabeza will be performed by the duo Lontano.

by the French-Argentine tango singer and composer Carlos Gardel. Those were three tangos titled Mi Buenos Aires Querido, Volver, and of course, Por Una Cabeza, performed by the duo Lontano. I'm Isabel Lee. Great to be with you today for Afternoon Classical on this Wednesday afternoon. This Saturday, May 30th at 1 p.m., the Metropolitan Opera Live in HD presents El Último Sueño de Frida y Diego at the Lyric Theater in Harbor Springs and the Ramsdale Regional Center for the Arts in Manistee. Well, back to the mid-18th century we go with some music by Italian composer Anna Bondi Venezia. Here is her flute sonata in G major, performed by flutist Elizabeth Weinzierl, harpsichordist Eva Schifferstein, and cellist Philip von Morgan.

0: Flutist Elizabeth Weinzierl performed with harpsichordist Eva Schieferstein and cellist Philip von Morgan in that recording of the Flute Sonata in G Major by the 18th century Italian composer and singer Anna Bondi Venezia here on Classical IPR for today's Afternoon Classical. This Friday, May 29th at 7:30 p.m., the Mad Angler Trio will be performing with Jeremy Cohen at the Ramsdale Regional Center for the Arts in Manistee. If you can't make it on Friday, there's also a performance on Saturday, May 30th at 7 p.m. at the Music House Museum in Williamsburg. The Mad Angler Trio includes cellist Crispin Campbell, who's a retired Interlochen Arts Academy faculty member. It's Wednesday, and it's also now time to go outside with Cog and Heringa.
1: Greetings from outdoors. Unlike the later paintings of Jasper Francis Cropsey, passing showers on a spring afternoon is quiet and restrained, a soft, misty vision of spring rain. Cropsey, like many painters in the Hudson River School in the mid-1800s, later became known for dramatic wilderness scenes filled with glowing autumn colors and towering mountains. But this painting feels gentler and more familiar. Aside from a few crags, the landscape could almost be the Great Lakes region this time of year, when a sudden rain shower gives way to a calm, luminous evening. Around the lakes, passing afternoon showers are part of spring and early summer. By May, the sun is strong enough to warm the land quickly, while water is still carrying winter's chill. As the ground heats up, the air above it warms and rises. Higher in the atmosphere, that rising air cools and moisture condenses into clouds. At the same time, cooler air from over the lake moves inland to replace the rising warm air, creating a lake breeze. That circulation can deepen the clouds enough or a brief passing shower, and sometimes even a quick rumble of thunder. Usually, though, the rain does not last long. Once the sun begins to sink lower in the sky, the land stops heating so efficiently. The rising air weakens, the clouds thin, and evening settles in quietly, much like the calm that follows the storm in Cropsey's painting. I'm Kagan Heringa, outdoors.
0: And Coggan talked about rain and storms and passing showers. Let's listen to Claude Debussy's Gardens in the Rain, coming up with Dennis Lee at the piano.

Dennis Lee at the piano in that performance of Claude Debussy's Gardens in the Rain here on Afternoon Classical. I'm Isabel Lee, and thanks so much for joining us here on Classical IPR. This Friday, May 29th at 6 p.m., the Benzi Youth Spring Program, the String Program Spring Recital will be happening at the St. Andrew's Presbyterian Church in Beulah. Also on Friday, May 29th at 7 p.m., Dance Legends Little Traverse Bay celebrates Gram 100 at the Great Lakes Center for the Arts in Bay Harbor. For more information, see our Spring Concert Guide at interlochenpublicradio.org/spring26. And one more selection for today's Afternoon Classical. This is a work for wind ensemble by the American composer Aaron Copland, who composed this work in 1964 for young musicians. He titled this work Emblems to, quote, suggest musical states of being, noble or aspirational feelings, playful or spirited feelings. Well, Emblems will be performed by the Northwestern University Symphonic Wind Ensemble, conducted by Mallory Thompson.

0: Emblems by Aaron Copland to conclude today's afternoon classical. The Northwestern University Symphonic Wind Ensemble was conducted by Mallory Thompson. I'm Isabel Lee, and thanks again for joining me today here on Classical IPR Interlochen Public Radio. This is WIAA Interlochen, WIAB Mackinac City, and W234BU Traverse City. We're also online at classicalipr.org, bringing you voices you know and music you love, coming to you from the campus of Interlochen Center for the Arts. It's almost 5 o'clock, just a minute until 5. We'll briefly switch it to news right at 5 and then listen to some music by Bach for the well-tempered commute. Thanks so much for listening.
1: This is Deborah Lou Harder for the Metropolitan Opera. Please join us as we close our season of live Saturday matinee broadcasts with the network premiere of El Último Sueño de Frida y Diego, The Last Dream of Frida and Diego by Gabriela Elena Franck with a libretto by Nilo Cruz. Isabel Leonard and Carlos Alvarez star as the iconic Mexican artists Frida Kahlo and Diego Rivera, who have an otherworldly reunion. The cast also features Gabriela Reyes as Katrina, guardian of the underworld, and Niels Wanderer as the actor Leonardo. Music director Yannick Nezet-Séguin leads the Met Chorus and Orchestra in this vibrant score, El Último Sueño de Frida y Diego, Saturday, live on the Robert K. Johnson Foundation Metropolitan Opera International Radio Network.

0: Live from NPR News in Washington, I'm Ryland Barton. President Trump says Iran is negotiating on fumes and insists the midterm elections won't make him rush into a deal to end the war. He continues to say a deal is near. Over the weekend, he even declared that Tehran had largely negotiated a settlement, but the negotiations are clearly still in flux. Trump wants a deal to reopen the Strait of Hormuz and provide him a credible argument that Iran's nuclear capability has been diminished. Yesterday's runoff elections in Texas saw three incumbent members of Congress defeated. That includes Republican Senator John Cornyn, the second U.S. senator to lose in as many weeks. NPR's Stephen Fowler reports on the results.
1: Embattled Attorney General Ken Paxton handily won the runoff and will face Democrat James Tallarico in November. Paxton's got Trump support, but also numerous legal and personal scandals. So his victory makes the race more competitive and likely more expensive than it's already been, with well over $100 million spent so far. On the Democratic side, voters opted for new leadership in a pair of safe districts. Christian Menefee emerged in a member-on-member battle against the much older Representative Al Green for a Houston area seat, and former Representative Colin Allred won the nod for a seat in the Dallas area, defeating current Representative Julie Johnson. Stephen Fowler, NPR News.
0: Alabama is asking the Supreme Court to allow it to use a congressional map favoring Republicans in this year's elections, despite a lower court's ruling that the map intentionally discriminates against black people. The lower court ordered Alabama to use a court-ordered map with two districts with large black populations. The appeal is the latest development following last month's Supreme Court ruling weakening the Voting Rights Act. The American Cancer Society is now adding blood testing in its screening recommendations for colorectal cancer. NPR's Yuki Noguchi reports.
2: The Cancer Society, along with the influential U.S. Preventative Services Task Force, already recommends adults with no family history of colon cancer to begin getting colonoscopy screenings at age 45. But people are getting diagnosed with the disease at earlier ages, often at advanced stages. It's now the top cancer killer among those under age 50. Yet colorectal cancers are slow-growing and highly treatable if caught early. So the American Cancer Society is changing its guideline to add a blood test screening. Technologies that use chemical or genetic markers to detect cancers are improving the ability to identify and treat the disease generally. Yuki Noguchi, NPR News.
0: The typical CEO compensation package rose nearly 6% in 2025 to $17.7 million as company boards rewarded their top executives for bigger profits and higher stock prices. The median employee salary at those companies increased less to $89,744, a 4.7% increase. This is NPR News.
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4: From IPR News in Interlaken, I'm Claire Keenan-Kurgan. Michigan State University President Kevin Guskowitz is leaving MSU for Clemson University in South Carolina. The Clemson Board of Trustees unanimously voted to appoint Guskowitz to the position this morning. He made an appearance at the meeting via Zoom following the board's vote.
5: I am deeply honored and incredibly grateful to accept the opportunity to serve as Clemson University's 16th president. To be entrusted with leading a university as respected, ambitious, and beloved as Clemson is both humbling and inspiring.
4: In an email to the MSU community, Guskowitz said he will remain in his role over the next several weeks. An interim has not been named yet. Some of Michigan's most powerful business and political figures are on Mackinac Island this week, taking part in the annual Detroit Regional Chamber Conference. As we hear from Capitol Bureau Chief Rick Pluta, statewide elections are a big topic of discussion.
6: There are open races for governor, attorney general, secretary of state, and a U.S. Senate seat. Every seat in the U.S. House and the state legislature is on the ballot. Michigan is a purple state with big political swings from election to election, and that creates a challenge for business planners, says Detroit Regional Chamber President Sandy Barua. He says businesses are looking for solutions to education, workforce, and housing challenges that will outlast any single governor's administration or legislative session.
7: Right now we don't stick with a strategy long enough to see if it actually is going to be productive.
6: Governor Gretchen Whitmer will deliver her final address as governor to the conference on Thursday. I'm Rick Pluta on Mackinac Island.
4: A girl from Leland will compete today in the second round of the Scripps National Spelling Bee in Washington, D.C. Minna Danziger, who's in seventh grade, made it to the second round after correctly spelling the words touted and Faubourdin. 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

The chorale prelude, O Lamb of God Innocent, a setting of a Lutheran hymn by Johann Sebastian Bach to begin today's edition of the Well-Tempered Commute here on Classical IPR. That was organist Gustav Leonhardt playing the organ at the Walloon Church in Amsterdam. I'm Isabel Leap. Thanks for tuning in on this Wednesday evening for our all Bach 5 o'clock hour. We'll be hearing the Flute Sonata in B Minor Music from 1735 coming up with flutist Aurel Nicolet and harpsichordist Christian Jacotet.

And that was flutist Aurel Nicolet with harpsichordist Christian Jacotet playing Johann Sebastian Bach's Flute Sonata in B minor for today's Well-Tempered Commute, our all Bach 5 o'clock hour. I'm Isabel Lee. Thanks for tuning in to Classical IPR. Some exciting events happening this weekend. Friday, May 29th at 7:30 p.m., the Mad Angler Trio and Jeremy Cohen will be performing at the Ramsdale Regional Center for the Arts in Manistee. If you can't make it on Friday, they're also performing in Williamsburg at the Music House Museum on Saturday, May 30th at 7 p.m. The Mad Angler Trio includes cellist Crispin Campbell, who is a retired Interlochen Arts Academy faculty member. We'll be hearing the Violin Sonata in G major up next by Johann Sebastian Bach. The Apollo Ensemble performs.

And that was the Apollo Ensemble playing Johann Sebastian Bach's Violin Sonata in G major here on Classical IPR for today's well-tempered commute. This Friday, May 29th at 6 p.m., the Benzi Youth String Program Spring Recital will be taking place at the St. Andrew's Presbyterian Church in Beulah. Also on Friday at 7 p.m., Dance Legends, Little Traverse Bay celebrates Gram 100 at the Great Lakes Center for the Arts in Bay Harbor. For more information, you can see our spring concert guide at interlochenpublicradio.org/spring26. Now, one final selection for the hour, the longest and most complex of Bach's motets. This one is called Jesus, My Joy, or Jesu, Meine Freude. Music by Johann Sebastian Bach with John Elliott Gardner at the podium, conducting the English Baroque soloists and the Monteverdi Choir.

0: Jesu, meine Freude, or Jesus, my joy. That was the longest and most complex of Bach's motets. Here on Classical IPR to conclude today's well-tempered commute. The English Baroque Soloists and the Monteverdi Choir were conducted by John Elliott Gardner. I'm Isabel Lee, and thanks so much for tuning in to our All Bach 5 o'clock hour today. This is WIAA Interlaken, WIAB Mackinac City, and W234BU Traverse City. We're also online at classicalipr.org, bringing you voices you know and music you love. Coming to you from the campus of Interlaken Center for the Arts. Thanks for listening.
1: Welcome to MSU in Concert, a trip through the archives of the Michigan State University College of Music. In the hour ahead, an archive performance we just found from 2003 of Leon Gregorian and Billy the Kid by Aaron Copland, as performed by the students of the MSU Symphony Orchestra from that performance 22 years ago. We begin, however, with students with a very different experience and something addressed head-on by Scott Burma in this piece called Zoom. Now, as he says about this piece written in 2001, the word Zoom took on a new meaning during the pandemic. Meetings, classes, social gatherings, and holiday celebrations took the form of online video conferences and were generally called Zooms. Those of us in the musical profession often had to resort to makeshift, substitute forms of ensemble performances that often resembled these gatherings. Here is Zoom by Scott Burma with the MSU Symphony Band led by Michael Gabriel from March of 2025.

Scott Berman's Zoom with the MSU Symphony Band, led by Michael Gabriel, starting off this episode of MSU in Concert. And that concert also provided this next performance of Lux Aurumque, usually a choral work by Eric Whitaker, Light of Gold, but in this arrangement, Dana Setetal leads the MSU Symphony Band.

More known as a choral piece by Eric Whittaker, Lux Aromque, but that adaptation for symphony band, played by the MSU Symphony Band as well, was led by Dana Sedatol. Well, our final entry from that March 18th, 2025 concert at the Wharton Center is this from Gustav Holst, a selection of the planets as arranged by Merlin Patterson. This is Patterson's rendition of Jupiter, the Bringer of Jollity. David Thornton leads the MSU Symphony Band.

with David Thornton and the MSU Symphony Band. This was Jupiter, the Bringer of Jollity, taken from Gustav Holst's The Planets in that adaptation for wind band by Marlon Patterson. Sometimes you got a piece of music, you just want to hear it in a larger context. Well, speaking of larger context, this is a performance next from a bit of an archival find from 2003, a concert at the Wharton Center, with former music director Leon Gregorian and the MSU Symphony Orchestra with this hefty piece by Aaron Copland, maybe not as popular as Appalachian Spring, but still quite descriptive in a lot of what happens in this piece. Here is Billy the Kid.

with Shootout and all that happens in that piece by Aaron Copland called Billy the Kid. Leon Gregorian, the MSU Symphony Orchestra, that recently rediscovered recording from April of 2003 at the Wharton Center. Well, our final piece comes courtesy of Paul Hindemith, this symphony in B-flat, and at the Wharton Center from February of 2025, we're going to hear the MSU Wind Symphony led by Kevin Sedetall.

With Kevin Sedatall, the MSU Wind Symphony from Paul Hindemith. That symphony in B-flat recorded in February of 2025 at the Wharton Center. And that rounds out this episode of MSU in Concert. With our thanks going out to the students, the artist faculty members, the staff, and Dean James Forger for their assistance in bringing this program to you. MSU in Concert is a production of WKAR-FM, housed in the Communication Arts and Sciences Building of MSU. I'm your host and producer, Jamie Paisley. Thanks very much for listening.

Next time on the Interlochen Collection, we revisit a performance from July of 2020, where the World Youth Symphony Orchestra played side-by-side with members of the Detroit Symphony Orchestra. I'm Amanda Sewell. 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

Hello there, and welcome to Exploring Music. It's Bill McLaughlin here. We are in the middle of a big, wonderful week listening to the piano music of Ludwig van Beethoven. This comes at the suggestion of an old friend of mine, Tim Page, a marvelous writer on music, who recently rediscovered the Arthur Schnabel recordings of Beethoven sonatas. Arthur Schnabel was the first person to actually record all 32 piano sonatas. He did this in the early 1930s, and they sound fabulous. And the line that Tim wrote stuck in my mind. He said, "It's great to fall in love once again with something you've known and loved all of your life." So that's what we're doing this week, mostly listening to Arthur Schnabel and a couple of other pianists. In our first two shows, we've gotten as far as Beethoven's famous Moonlight Sonata, which, if you are counting, is number 14 out of 32 sonatas. And now we're moving into the early 19th century to a piece written in 1802. Those years, the early 19th century, were prime time for Beethoven. He was writing at white heat. He was in his mid-30s. Between 1800 and 1806, he wrote six symphonies, including the Fifth Symphony, right, and Eroica and the Pastoral Symphony, also the Opus 59 string quartets and this piano sonata, which we're about to hear, which dates from 1802. It's a sonata in D minor, and it bears a nickname, which it's had for a very long time. No one's absolutely certain where it came from. It's usually called, well, in German, Der Sturm, or in English, The Tempest. Let's hear. Here's the first movement of the sonata number 17 in D minor, opus 31, number 2, The Tempest, the pianist Arthur Schnabel.

There we have Beethoven shifting gears again, from fast to slow. He does it right at the end of that sonata movement, not by marking in a different tempo, but by writing in much slower notes. So instead of eighth notes or quarter notes, he's writing in whole notes, which are four times as long. And he lets the music die away. It's a natural diminuendo. First movement of the D minor sonata, opus 31, number 2, The Tempest. Let's hear the third movement. It's marked allegretto, which is usually rather graceful. This one, I think, is agitated. For me, this music conjures up the notion of winter wind. I can actually see a corner, sort of a building, with these leaves trapped there, and the wind worries after them again and again and again, picks them up, ruffles them up, drops them in the same place, and will not quit. Here's the finale of Beethoven's Tempest Sonata, once again the pianist Arthur Schnabel.

Isn't that wonderful? The wind just keeps blowing all the way through to the end until it vanishes, ends pianissimo, but there hasn't been a break in the intensity over that whole movement. Third movement of the Sonata in D minor, sometimes called The Tempest, Opus 31, number 2 of Ludwig van Beethoven. Arthur Schnabel gave us that performance with an almost demented kind of fury. He has it just barely in control, but there's so much energy in there. You know, it just occurred to me that if you move from D minor in that piece to A minor and slowed it down a lot, yep, you might almost get the Fur Elisa. So the finale of The Tempest is Fur Elisa on steroids. But talk about music on steroids. Let's have a look at the Waldstein Sonata, which comes just 2 years later, 1804, dedicated to Count Waldstein, who was not only a patron of Beethoven, but a close personal friend going back to his time in Bonn. By this time, Beethoven is inventing a new kind of harmonic language. Well, the first chord is C major. That's not so unusual. Nor is it even this. Moving up to here. But then you would expect it, having gone to G major, to stay there for a while. Instead, he drops down to B flat major. That is rather unheard of in 1804. Not so strange to us, because Sibelius does stuff like that all the time. So that's the opening language, around C. Before long, Beethoven moves to a second tune, which is usually in the dominant. But not here. He moves up to... hear what that is? E major. Right at this period, around 1804, 5, 6, 7, Beethoven falls in love with moving not from tonic to dominant for C major to G major, but from tonic to the median, E major. Surprising and wonderful. Here's the first movement of the Waldstein Sonata, Arthur Schnabel.

wonderful, joyous music, the first movement of Beethoven's Waldstein Sonata. And we are firmly in C major. And Beethoven even obeys the rules this little bit. Funny thing, when we talk about rules and sonata form in particular, none of these things existed until after Beethoven and Mozart and Haydn had created all of this body of music. And theorists laid down some rules so that they could talk about it in class. One of the ideas that's very important in sonata form, though, is that you have to get back to your home key. So remember when I said that Beethoven had his second tune in E major and that was unusual? Well, here it is just before the end, and he's made it all the way back home to C major, and it's also in rather a low range. There we are. So Beethoven, at least through Opus 53, the Waldstein Sonata, is obeying something that later on came to be called sonata form. We're going to hear the final two movements of Waldstein Sonata in just a moment, but first I have to remind anyone who may have just tuned in that you're tuned in to Exploring Music, and we're listening to Beethoven Sonatas all week long, thanks to Tim Page's suggestion. Write to us, tell us how you like these pieces, and tell us what's your favorite of the Beethoven Sonatas. Write to us via our website, exploringmusic.org. So Beethoven was sort of vaguely playing within the rules in the Waldstein Sonata. He did go to the mediate instead of the dominant, which is to say, instead of G major, he went to E major. Nice bright key in the middle of that piece. For the second movement of the Waldstein Sonata is an introduction. Actually, he writes it in Italian, Introduzione. It's a slow piece, Adagio Molto, kind of around F major, at least for a minute. It starts like... I'm going to play this quicker than Schnabel will. And then it keeps yearning. What's it doing there? And it goes again. He's reaching for something, and he can't quite get there until we get to the finale. And then it's gorgeously, joyously in C major all the way. Here are the final two movements of the Waldstein Sonata of Beethoven, as performed by Arthur Schnabel, recording made all the way back in 1932.

He almost lets the piece die away. And then, no, he did a triumphant conclusion. And certainly that was a triumphant performance from Arthur Schnabel. The final two movements of the Waldstein Sonata, Beethoven, music composed in 1804. And now we're going to move along just one more year to a really mysterious sounding sonata with a wonderful name, Appassionata. This is the sonata number 23, opus 57. It's dedicated to a close friend, a pupil, actually, of Beethoven, a woman who sort of watched out for him. And believe me, he needed somebody watching out for him. So this sonata is dedicated to the Countess Francesca von Brunswick, his pupil in Vienna, early years of the 18th century. This piece is in F minor. You know right away. It starts with a tune two octaves apart. That's F minor. Up here where you can hear it very easily. F, A flat. That's his tune. That's C major. Okay, let's see what we got. F minor to the dominant C major. What should come next? I guess this. But that's not what we get. Remember, here's where we started. On C. Now Beethoven goes up half a step to D flat. Wow, that is from outer space in 1805. This is a fantastic sonata. Let's listen to the first movement, marked Allegro assai, which is very fast, even though it starts very softly. It won't stay soft too much longer. Here is Arthur Schnabel.

That performance is at once utterly fierce and yet sort of noble at the same time. Arthur Schnabel playing the first movement of the Appassionata Sonata, Opus 57, F minor sonata of Ludwig van Beethoven. That's all the time we have for Beethoven sonatas for today. In tomorrow's program, we're going to start with a couple of gentle sonatas in contrast to this heaven-storming Appassionata movement that we just heard. But then we're moving on to the biggest sonata of Beethoven, the Mount Everest of Beethoven sonatas, the Hammerklavier. So I hope you can join us tomorrow. And I hope you give yourself a little more time right now. This is a great radio station. Take advantage of it. Just stay tuned for a little bit. I'll see you tomorrow.

0: FMT in Chicago and produced and engineered by Bill Sigmund at Digital Island Studios here in New York City. Our production assistants are Ella Pinsloop, Eric Opland, Adela Skoronsky, and Weston Williams. Rebecca Neistat is the WFMT production and syndication manager. 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I'm Bill McLaughlin. Thanks for listening. 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
1: 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I'm Amanda Sewell. 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
3: Welcome to Davies Symphony Hall for another broadcast concert by the San Francisco Symphony. I'm Rick Malone, and tonight guest conductor Aleem Chan leads the orchestra in an all Tchaikovsky program featuring scenes from one of the world's most popular ballets, which almost didn't make it past its first performance, and the composer's enigmatic final statement. Swan Lake was not Tchaikovsky's first work for the stage, but it was his first ballet, and its premiere in 1877 was not exactly an auspicious beginning. It was, in actuality, a colossal flop, although Tchaikovsky's music got better notices than the rest of the production, which by all accounts was one of the worst ever presented by the Bolshoi Theater. Over the next few years, there were several more productions, each one using less and less of the original music, and none of them terribly successful, until 1895, when the Mariinsky Theater in St. Petersburg revived it. It was finally a huge triumph, and ever since, it has been one of the world's favorite ballets. The suite of music from Swan Lake that you're about to hear was put together by conductor Aleem Chan herself, with an eye, or ear, more to musical considerations than those of the somewhat confusing plot, which, by the way, was one of the reasons the original production was a failure. You'll hear four scenes. First, the prelude to Act II, which introduces the famous Swan theme, followed by the waltz at the Royal Ball from Act I. The Dance of the Little Swans from Act II leads into the love scene for the principals Odette and Siegfried, and the suite concludes with the ballet's own final scene in which Odette and Siegfried either live happily ever after or die together to immortalize their love, depending on which version of the story is in play. Aleem Chan served as principal conductor of the Antwerp Symphony between 2019 and 2024, and as principal guest conductor of the Royal Scottish National Orchestra between 2018 and 2023. She made her San Francisco Symphony debut in January of 2023, and now you hear the applause as she takes the stage here at Davies Symphony Hall to lead the San Francisco Symphony in four scenes from Tchaikovsky's ballet, Swan Lake.